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3: Partly cloudy around 15 today, very similar to yesterday. A few showers, 8 to 16 on Sunday, and more showers for Monday, also 8 to 16.

Jamie McDonald, you know, there ain't no way. 10:15, and you're listening to the morning program with Dave through until midday today. 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

0: 25 past 10 with Josiah, Queen and Judas. Coming up on Monday, we have the all-new lineup to Ultra 106.5 going forward, with Scott finishing up yesterday. On Monday, between 6 and 9, you'll catch Ewan for breakfast, and then between 9 and noon, The Daily with Cam. The all-new retro lunchbox, which features some tracks from the 80s and also some tracks from the 90s, 8 songs from the 80s and the 90s in the first 40 minutes of the show, and then we'll head into the afternoons with John from one, and I'll be in for drive from 3 in the afternoon. That's our new lineup here at Ultra 106.5. Looking forward to you continuing to join us as we come back in the next 60 seconds with the Swedish House Mafia. And don't you worry, child.
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just to get the 20 that he uses that night. Sometimes getting the most out of what we have means we have to go the extra mile and make those little improvements to whatever is in front of us. Today, find a way to gradually move forward to do something better, because small refinements of a good thing make it great. I'm Ben Windle.

2011, Toby Mac, Feeling So Fly. Let's see what we can remember from years gone by. Do you know 1969, that famous photo of the Beatles crossing the road outside the Abbey Road studio was taken and used for the album cover to Abbey Road, and so many people have tried to replicate it over the years. In 2023, just 3 years back, wind-driven wildfires on the island of Maui in Hawaii destroyed more than 2,200 structures and caused $5.5 billion in damage. And in the year 2010, the All Blacks won the Bledisloe Cup off the Aussies for an eighth year in a row. 2010 was also the year for Angus and Julia Stone, Big Jet Plane.

Kurt Anderson there with Keep It Beating at 13 minutes to 11. Now, we've been mentioning a thing called the National Church Life Survey. If you go to our website, which is ultra106five.com, when you get there, you can click on the front page and you can get to the National Church Life Survey and find out a little bit more about it. If your church isn't involved yet, there's an opportunity for you to be so.

It's 5 minutes to 10. Let's have a look back at the birthday book to see who celebrated today. Stephen Carter, Katinka Clack, Romero Di Castillo, and also Willow Newman. So those are the four people that nominated. Willow picking up the birthday cake today. Sharing their birthdays with Roger Federer, who's 45 today. Singer Vanessa Amorosi is also 45 today. And The Edge, David Evans, the English-born Irish lead guitarist with the group U2, is 65. And from one of their classic albums from 1987 called The Joshua Tree, it became a tour, and many people saw U2 with or without you.

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1: In this bulletin, the GST distribution deal under review and thousands heading to Brisbane's Ecker Show. With more, I'm Jaden James. A Morrison-era goods and services tax deal is expected to cost $60 billion by the end of the decade. The arrangement, which was put in place in 2018, was originally forecast to cost $2.3 billion. Nine reporter Amanda Kopp says the Productivity Commission is preparing to hand down its review of the deal.
2: Since the deal was done, the amount of money provided to the states by the federal government has ballooned. This issue is sure to be hashed out at a meeting between treasurers from each state and territory as they meet next week.
1: All jurisdictions except WA are in favour of leaving or dramatically changing the 2018 agreement. New laws will be introduced to federal parliament to address the issue of unpaid child support. Hundreds of thousands of parents across Australia owe a combined $2 billion in outstanding payments. The Courier Mail reports Labor is planning to introduce a suite of measures to crack down on the problem. Gates to the Royal Queensland Show have officially opened to the public this morning. More than 400,000 people are expected to attend Brisbane's biggest event, which is celebrating its 150th anniversary this year. Amid an H5 bird flu outbreak in parts of the country, Ecker organisers say their bird exhibition and competitions will run as normal, assuring all their chickens, pigeons and geese are healthy. BHP workers in WA's Pilbara are striking again today, following weeks of negotiations with the miner. Unions claim discussions over fairer pay and conditions have been progressing at a glacial pace. Electrical Trades Union Secretary Adam Woodage says the action at the Port Hedland terminal will cover 2 days.
3: Operators will be refusing to load any ships, so there's a workplace ban in place. Then come the start of business on Sunday morning, no worker from the ETU, AMW or the AWU will be going to work. So there's going to be a 24-hour strike.
1: The strikes could cost BHP around $100 million in lost revenue. In sport, the AFL Players Association is confident the secret Geelong concussion waiver scandal won't happen again. The Cats have admitted it was a misstep not to inform the AFL about a secret agreement it made with a player relating to concussion. Jake Colajasny, who has a history of head knocks, signed a deal to take on the legal responsibility for future brain injuries. Players Association CEO James Gallagher says he was completely flummoxed when he found out what had happened.
4: So I have a lot more confidence today than I did yesterday that none of our members are potentially going to be subject to waivers of this kind at AFL level.
1: Last night, the Lions enjoyed a 67-point win over the Hawks at the Gabba. They have now moved back into the top four. And in the NRL, the New Zealand Warriors defeated the Penrith Panthers 28-12 in Auckland. That's the latest news in sport. I'm Jaden James.
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6: Good morning. Making news on Pulse. Tasmania Devils forward Harry Brereton will run out at North Hobart Oval for the first time when the club hosts Werribee on Saturday. Rocky Creek in the Huon Valley has been named Tasmania's best tasting tap water for the second year running. And Clarence approved 291 new homes over the past year, more than any other council in Tasmania. Get these stories and more on the free Pulse Tasmania app.
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7: Round 15 today and partly cloudy. Tomorrow 16 after a low of 8, but showers developing and more showers for Monday. Back to work and school, 8 to 16.

Cochrane and Co. there in the parking lot, and we're continuing with some great music on this Saturday morning. Olivia Dean, So Easy to Fall in Love, before Tweens to Teens looks at the 51 rule.

0: What's the secret to good parenting? Hi, I'm Rachel Doherty from tweens2teen.com with some practical parenting tips for the teenage years. We all beat ourselves up when we think we're doing a terrible job or someone else tells us we are. But here's the secret to good parenting. It's not about great routines, a tidy house, or an empty washing basket. 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It's about consistency. If we can get these relationships right 51% of the time, then we're passing the parenting test. It doesn't matter if we mess up now and again, it's just about getting it right most of the time.
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Britt Nicole with LeClaire there, and Ready or Not, 20 minutes past 11. 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

0: Building 429, and there's space between us. Coming back in the next 60 seconds, there's Florence and the Machine with Spectrum, and not too far away, The Afters and Lightning.
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The Afters and Lightning. 23 minutes to midday is the time. What are you doing today? Are you heading along to any of the markets that are on, or are you going down to the Beaker Street Festival and the Antarctica section, which is well worth going along to see? They had the big party there, of course, last night. So a good time here in Hobart to be part of the Beaker Festival, Beaker Street Festival, particularly if you're into science. 9 to 5, the musical at the Playhouse has its last two shows. I think the final tonight is a sellout, but there is the matinee this afternoon. You may be able to still pick up some tickets. New Norfolk Market till 2, Salamanca Markets till 3, and the Tasmanian Produce Market at Rosny till 1. Tomorrow morning, the Farmgate Market, 8:30 start, and the Kingston Car Park Market at 8, along with the Richmond Car Park Market from 10.

same time. You and I drink the poison from the same vine. Oh, I love it and I hate it at the same time. Hiding all of our sins from the daylight, running from the daylight.

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0: Forrest Frank there is a little thankful, and we're coming up towards midday, and the recently introduced retro lunchbox, Scotty presenting the last of the 80s lunchboxes for you yesterday, and he'll be back with you again tomorrow morning to wrap up his last week on air between 10 and midday. Herman Melville has our thought for the day. All profound things and emotions of things are preceded and attended by silence.
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1: In this bulletin, multiple flight delays at Sydney Airport and religion in the spotlight for Australia's census. With the details, I'm Jaden James. Sydney Airport is facing another day of disruptions due to a shortage of air traffic controllers. Travellers are being told to check for the latest information from their airlines before heading to the airport. Dozens of flights were pushed back by up to 90 minutes yesterday due to a similar issue. Nine reporter Sarah Stewart says a number of flights have been delayed today.
2: There is a Sydney to Brisbane delay, to Melbourne, to the Sunny Coast and to Perth as well. Some of those are about 26 minutes, some of those are 52 minutes, so it does vary at the moment.
1: Virgin's online check-in system has also gone offline, compounding frustrations. More than half of those surveyed in a new poll say they feel less confident that people of all faiths and ethnicities can live safely in Australia. More than 1,000 people have been surveyed following the Bondi terror attack by the Combat Anti-Semitism movement. Almost 4,000 Australians are now living with cystic fibrosis, according to the latest data. The new national figures show the rare genetic disease is no longer primarily considered a childhood condition. Cystic Fibrosis Australia Chief Executive Jo Armstrong says it's also important to look at what support adults need.
3: As people are living longer with cystic fibrosis, there's new challenges that are on the horizon. We need to think about, what does ageing with cystic fibrosis mean? What about mental health? There's a whole range of new questions that we need to think about.
1: Almost two-thirds of Australians with cystic fibrosis are now adults. With Tuesday night's census just days away, Australia's Christians are being reminded to look out for one question in particular. The national survey will ask the question, what is your religion? Mark McCrindle from McCrindle Research has told Vision Radio that question is a significant one.
4: I think faith is one of the most important aspects to understand across Australia, not just, you know, what our education is or where we're living or how we got to work, but faith. And so it is important that Christians record that on the census so that we have a measure of faith and belief and religion in Australia.
1: Data taken from the census will go toward helping plan for hospitals, schools and other community services. Overseas, the US Senate has confirmed former Republican Congressman David Bratt to become ambassador to Australia. The decision clears the way for him to fill the diplomatic post that has sat empty for nearly 2 years. In the NRL, the Panthers are rueing a slow start in Auckland, going down to the Warriors 28-12. The Warriors scored four unanswered tries in the first half. Penrith captain Nathan Cleary says they left it too late.
5: I was proud of the way we fought back. Could have been easy in such a big occasion with the crowd against you and the team playing well to just sort of roll over, but we stuck at it, and unfortunately, you know, our best footy came with 20 minutes to go.
1: There are concerns Penrith's Isaiah Yeo may miss the rest of the season after suffering a pec injury. That's the latest news in sport. I'm Jaden James.
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7: Good afternoon. Making news on Pulse, Hobart Council Executive Staffer Abby McKibben has announced she will run as an independent candidate for mayor at the Huon Valley Council elections. The iconic Little Blue Boat, which spent decades moored at Montrose Bay before being destroyed in a storm, will relaunch at Franklin on Wednesday after a community-led restoration spanning nearly 2 years. And Rocky Creek in the Huon Valley has been named Tasmania's best tasting tap water for the second year running. Get these stories and more on the free Pulse Tasmania app.
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8: From the Bible, remember the time. Remember what Christ taught, and let his words enrich your lives and make you wise. Teach them to each other and sing them out in psalms and hymns and spiritual songs, singing to the Lord with thankful hearts. From the book of Colossians, chapter 3, verse 16 in the Living Bible.
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12: Overcast or some showers develop tomorrow and a temperature range of 8 to 16. Monday showers 8 to 16 and Tuesday a few showers 5 to 16 with a shower and a possible dusting of mountain snow by Wednesday 7 to just 12 degrees. Well, good afternoon. The All Music Mix kicks off with the Retro Lunchbox. We've got four in a row from the 80s.

The Big Country's in a Big Country, one of the tracks from the 80s. Also in that particular mix, Van Halen and Jump, Noise Works, Welcome to the World, and Phil Collins, Take a Look at Me Now, Against All Odds. Well, from the 80s, we progressed through to the 90s on the Retro Lunchbox, kicking it off with the Goo Goo Dolls and Irish.

0: Hi, I'm Rob Harley, and this isn't a brag, more a cry for help. Recently, I did Dublin, Paris, and London in just one day. Three world capitals, two plane journeys, a rental car, a $300 taxi ride, five trips by train, and one bus, all in 16 hours. I wasn't trying to prove anything. I had a tight schedule, and it was the only way I could fit everything in and score the budget airfares. Sitting in a daze on the Heathrow Express, my second to last journey of the day, I reflected on what one man has insightfully called hurry sickness. I suffer from it most days. I kid myself, the more activity I cram into each day, the more successful I'm becoming. I heard a guy not so long ago point out that sound recordists from movie studios used to be able to go out with a tape recorder 25 years ago and find a place to just record silence. The sound of nothing. No noise, nobody rushing, nothing. In the old days, they could record an hour of nothing in just an hour. These days, with the intrusion of so many noises, it can take up to 20 times as long. An old piece of wisdom says, lie quietly upon your bed, be still, trust in something bigger than yourself, and in your busyness, slow down.
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DC Talk, just between you and me, 1996, and the album Jesus Freak. The time is 12 minutes away from one, and that's it for the Retro Lunchbox. We're continuing now the All Music Weekend.

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1: I once read a very insightful article which said that many people choose the certainty of misery over the misery of uncertainty, meaning that no matter how bad your life is, you will not change because you can't be sure what the change will bring. We will often choose the misery we know and experience because we can't stand the uncertainty of what change may do to us. Now, this wouldn't matter so much, I guess, other than many of us are very unhappy. Life has lost its gloss, the future is frightening, and we are living through a daily grind. I believe that turning to God in these times is what we need to do. We need to trust God with our future. So why don't we do this? Because we are afraid of change, afraid of what it might be like, so we stay as we are, locked into our present misery. Can I encourage you to step out, turn to God, ask God for help, allow the power of God to come into your life, as scary as that may sound.
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0: from the Bible, no more plans needed. In the past, God spoke about his plans in many different ways, through the prophets, in visions, dreams, and even face to face. But now in these days, he speaks to us through his Son, to whom he has given everything, and through whom he made the world and everything there is. From the New Testament book of Hebrews, chapter 1.
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1: 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When we practice these routines over and over again, they become a special part of our lives. And although the dynamics change as our children grow, the framework which was built when they were young will always be present.

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1: Answering the religion question in the census isn't a political statement. It's not a measure of how often you attend church. And it's not a debate. 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For some, that's a personal belief. For others, it's the values they've grown up with or the communities they belong to. If Christianity has shaped your life in any of those ways, writing it down is just being truthful. And that honesty helps build a clearer picture of Australia.
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0: Don't you love summer and the test cricket? 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I explained how a game played over 5 days is a real test of a person, emotionally, physically, mentally. 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It's a real test of character. 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I can tell you, by day 4 and 5, your body is hurting, your concentration lacking, and you are over it emotionally. As an older man at the Goldfield Ashes, by day 3, I just wanted to go home to my soft bed and warm bath. Do we lose something with the modern fascination for the fast? When do we have our character really tested or fortified? I'm Paul Clark for the At The Top Project.
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0: From the Bible, how's your memory? Who can forget the wonders God performs, deeds of mercy and of grace? He gives food to those who trust him. He never forgets his promises. All he does is just and good, and all his laws are right. From the book of Psalms, chapter 112.
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How do you cope with change and uncertainty? Do you like to have things neatly planned and organised? Or are you more of a free spirit? These are times when things we took for granted are being shaken. The price of fuel is through the roof. Climate change and the adjustments we're going to have to make look like having a pretty significant impact. And what about basic like food prices? Are these changes passing or permanent? Tough times don't make us, they reveal us. They teach us a lot about ourselves, what our lives are founded on, and what our core beliefs and attitudes are. That is, if we're brave enough to look. Crisis is opportunity, both individually and as a nation. We have an amazing country and people. In fact, I don't think we appreciate just how good yet. This will be an opportunity for us to shine. But the days ahead will also reveal what our hopes and dreams are founded on. What about yours?

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0: From the Bible, no hard labor. God did not send his Son into the world to condemn it, but to save the world through him. There is no eternal doom awaiting those who trust him to save them. From the Gospel of John, chapter 3, verse 17.
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0: I was recently packing my bags for a short trip away. I decided I'd only need a small bag, and so I was very systematic in only packing essential items. It all fitted perfectly. I closed the bag and was feeling so pleased with myself until I realized something I'd forgotten: my toiletries. This bulky little bag of essentials was never going to fit into my already snug-fitting luggage. I had to either remove some items or get a bigger bag. While I know that God is essential in my life, sometimes He gets left out, just like my toiletries. I fill my life with so many other things that I consider important that I often don't leave room for God. That's when I have to make a decision. If I truly believe that God is important, then I have to remove some items or start expanding my capabilities. When we include God in our lives, that is when we discover what full and complete really means. Let's not fool ourselves into thinking that we can fill ourselves, as the only one who truly completes us is Jesus. I'm Linda Bailey from dailydevotions.com.au.
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1: 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The dark will give way to the light.

0: I grew up seeing the dark side of leadership, dictators who were more interested in serving themselves than the group. My reaction to this was to avoid taking the lead at all costs, because I didn't want to become the next dictator. Yet this reaction of avoiding leadership left a leadership void that was just as destructive as having a dictator. The opposite of bad leadership is not no leadership, but good leadership. Leadership is not the problem, but the people leading. Leadership is crucial for the success or failure of any human endeavor. The antidote to bad leadership is not to avoid becoming a leader, but being determined to be the best leader you can be. The fact that you know what bad leadership looks like makes you a great candidate to lead well. This is Paul Clark for the At The Top Project.
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0: As a parent, I have been guilty of throwing out a shallow threat or two. This is where I'll sternly say to my child, if you do not eat your vegetables, then you'll never eat dessert again. While no dessert is a natural consequence, we both know that I can't hold back a lifetime of desserts. But when I'm at the end of my tether, these words fly out of my mouth without me even thinking. In the Bible, we hear the Israelites complaining a lot about being in the desert. They get so stubborn that they start talking about heading back to slavery. The Lord gets so angry that he says none of them would ever enter into the promised land. While this may have seemed like a shallow threat, like I do, we read on to discover that God does follow through on his promises. Our God isn't rash, and he doesn't fly off the handle easily, and so his consequences are to be taken seriously. He desires for us to be better people, and if we obey, he will never break his promises to us. I'm Linda Bailey from dailydevotions.com.au.
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1: What a night! I absolutely loved the concert. And how good were those cocktails? It's late and I have to drive to Richmond. I have to work in the morning.
2: How much have you had to drink?
1: Just a few. It'll be fine. I know the road. Let's go.
2: I've had the best time tonight. I cannot wait to do that. Watch out!
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6: So we've already established the fact that things are gonna be different in the future, babe. And you've reiterated the fact that you don't wanna get into something that's just gonna have to end later. Now I know our lives are changing and I've seen it coming for a while too, don't get me wrong. And I

0: I'm sure you've had the experience, and when you do, it really tears at your heartstrings. Big department store, a lost child crying its eyes out, there's something about the vulnerability and the sound of that cry you don't forget quickly. As a child, Jesus went missing for a couple of days. Ironically, it's one of the few times we hear of his early years. His family headed for home from a festival on the assumption he was in the crowd playing with his mates. When Mary and Joseph realized he wasn't, they took off back to Jerusalem in a panic. Eventually, they found him with the religious leaders, asking questions and giving answers that left them gobsmacked. His parents did the parent thing. We were worried, but Jesus put it that since the temple was his real father's house, it'd stand to reason that's where he'd be. Children have that uncluttered kind of logic, don't they? We've all got spiritual DNA that belongs to our heavenly father, and even though it's not obvious, it's still there. Why not re-establish contact with him today?
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1: What a night. I absolutely loved the concert. And how good were those cocktails? It's late and I have to drive to Richmond. I have to work in the morning.
2: How much have you had to drink?
1: Just a few. It'll be fine. I know the road. Let's go.
2: 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I cannot wait to do that. Watch out!
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0: Expectations. They're a funny thing, aren't they? Quite destructive at times, particularly when they're unreal. Been a victim of it lately? Someone else thought you had to have a thought in your head that you never thought? I hear it regularly in regard to Christians and how they should act. It's like they should be perfect, or at least well down the road on the journey to perfection. And that's not to say some of them aren't deluded enough to think they are. But the amazing thing about Jesus was that he understood that perfection in this life, for imperfect people, is just an illusion. It's never going to happen. And our relationship with him comes down to one beautiful word, grace. It's about him being part of our very worst moments, no matter how bad they are, and not some ridiculous euphoric ride to perfection. Jesus entering into yours and my world at its worst. That's the key. That's grace. And that's why it's still amazing.
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1: They say time heals, but I don't think that's true. It's been 3 years and it still feels new.

And tried about 100 times. They don't make a map for a whole new life. I went the distance and I thought it looked different. What if the grieving just means I'll be happy?

0: Hey, this is Ben Windle with another Life Minute. A pilot announced to his passengers, "Ladies and gentlemen, I have good news and bad news. The good news is that we have a tailwind and we are making excellent time. The bad news is that our compass is broken and we have no idea where we are going." Is your life a bit like this plane, firing on all engines but unsure of where you're heading? Or maybe your life is even way off track. There is a cry in our world for simplicity, a cry to help make it through the fog, to know how to cut through distractions and navigate life with confidence. We have our lives ahead of us, and whilst we can't control what happens to the world around us, we can control some of those principles that we live by. Ever looked at someone successful and thought, "Hey, they just got lucky"? Yet at the same time, we're very aware of how difficult it can be to attain success in our own lives. Our outcomes in our life will be the sum total of the principles that we live by. So get your plane heading in the right direction so that you can end up at the destination that you have in mind. I'm Ben Windle.
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Or not? Yeah.

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1: We live in such an instant society. We stand in front of microwaves wondering what's taking so long. We hate lines and queues on phones drive us nuts. The one place I actually appreciate waiting is for good coffee. We all know we can make instant coffee, boil the jug, throw in the instant, and there it is, coffee. But there is something special either in shops or at home about waiting for the great coffee. Standing in the queue while the aroma of fresh coffee wafts over us. We appreciate the wait as we know the result is worth it. This is a small but significant reminder that the things in life that really matter take time. The growing of deep relationships, the crafting of a mature character in our lives, and the growth of personal faith. Maturity in our faith is not going to be instant. God is slowly and assuredly modeling and building us. Don't give up too soon. Allow God to build your character and your faith. It's like great coffee, worth the wait.
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0: In some marriages, couples compete against each other rather than being compassionate. One place where this happens is when couples are drawn into an argument about who does the most chores around the house, or who looks after the children more, who brings home the most income, who is doing most of the running around. One may point out to the other, "I've done a lot of running around for the children today." This is heard as a complaint, and so the other responds, "Yeah, and I've been flat out all day in the workshop." This kind of conversation does not work. If you want to connect, show care and support for your partner. When couples choose to respond with compassion rather than competition, the conversation would go like this. "I've done a lot of running around today." So rather than hearing this as a complaint, hear it as, "This has made me tired and I need some validation and support." It's really all about how we hear each other, with a sense of wanting to try and understand and support. That's compassion. When you communicate compassion, your response will be, "So, you're a bit worn out from driving, darling." Such a simple caring response is a good way to build warmth and care into your relationship.
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Sometimes someone just takes our heart. We didn't plan it or necessarily mean for it to happen. They've just got our number. They may be the last person we or our family or friends would have expected. They may be considered unrespectable, but we're overwhelmed and transfixed with them all the time. It may be that we've known them or known of them for years, or maybe they are a chance encounter one summer's night. Either way, our extraordinary sudden love and adoration for them catches even us by surprise.

0: For many of us, our coming to believe in Jesus is just like this. We were the last ones to think that we would take a step of faith and fall madly in love with the carpenter from Galilee. But now he enthuses our whole life, and we cannot help but keep coming back to him again and again.
1: 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Hope is here.

0: That's Sean Groves there, and I've Got You. And you've got Matt Garvin from the Citywide Baptist Church this morning with our pastor's sermon.
1: I want to ask a pretty important question this morning. I've been really wrestling with, we've got this little moment between the end of our Blessed series and then the start of our next series, which happens after Easter. And I was going to do a sermon series about prayer, but as I've wrestled with it, I actually feel like it's more important to ask, what is God's heart for our church? And what is it that he has for us to think about in terms of the kind of church we want to be? And what does the Bible say about that? I think as part of that, we need to address this question, what is the purpose of church? What is the purpose of church? What is normal is that you experience what you experience as normal, even though what you experience may not be normal at all. Don't know if that makes any sense, but no matter what family culture you grew up in, you believe that family culture was normal. No matter what school you went to, you'll believe that school was kind of normal. And we're wired to exist in a normal, and we kind of relax in a normal. But what I want to say is when it comes to church, your expectations have been shaped by something, and your expectations of church affect your experience of church. And in addition to that, the expectations of church also shape our decisions about how we organize church, which again impacts our collective experience of church. One of the things we have to face is the way we do church is not specified as we do church in the Bible. It doesn't say you should gather at 10 a.m. on a Sunday morning, that you should play three songs, do communion, do an offering, and then do a sermon anywhere in the Bible. In fact, it does seem that they gathered every day. It was a different kind of thing. So where do our expectations of church come from? Our experience and our expectations of church and how we organize church have come from both the history of the Christian church. So gradually over the years, the Christian church has worked out different ways of doing things, and it's fought about different ways of doing things, and it's split, and one group went to do things one way and one group went to do things another way. But also our culture, our Western culture affects how we do church. And I think both those things have conspired to help us believe what I think is actually a heresy about church. But it's so normal for us that we think it is what we expect of church, and we get frustrated when it's not like that. My read is, Tell me if you think I'm wrong. I think we've been shaped to believe that church is here to meet our needs. We've been shaped to believe that church is here to meet our needs. And I actually think that's heresy. You will not find that anywhere in the Bible. Turn with me to Romans chapter 12. Which is Paul trying to describe to the church what the church is meant to be. We'll start with verse 3, which I think Paul is speaking directly to our culture. He says, "By the grace given me, I say to every one of you, don't think of yourself more highly than you should, but rather think of yourself with sober judgment in accordance with the faith God has distributed to each of you. For just as each of us has one body with many members, and those members do not all have the same function. So in Christ, we, though many, form one body, and each member belongs to the others. I think this is actually a very different way of seeing church. You see, church isn't a service for you. It's a body you become part of, and you are not your own. You are not your own. One of the things we had, I think the lie we bought into that's been more shaped by our culture than by church history, is that faith is an individual thing. Paul speaks about this directly. He says, we have different gifts according to the grace given to each of us. Ed and I were talking about this around the fire a bit last night. Because I've been thinking about this and preparing this. I don't know if you've noticed, people are different. No, but people really, really are different. Like, really different. Really, really different. And one of our challenges is we judge each other based on the way our brain works and the way we approach things. But God never intended you to be part of a church where everybody thinks the same. There is one way to build harmony with a whole bunch of people who think differently. That is an unhealthy way, and that is for one person to be in charge and to be like a pyramid. And that person with a strong enough character can tell everybody what to do. That is not meant to be the church. Paul says we have different gifts according to the grace given to each of us, and your job is to bring the gift you've got because we need it. We need it. When it comes to music, you don't need me. When it comes to cooking butter chicken, you really don't need me. But it's more than that. There are some people who just see the world differently. I tell Stu, I trust his way of seeing how things are meant to look more than I trust my way of seeing things and how they're meant to look. And when it comes to, like, my wife just really sees the world differently to me. It's not an excuse. I do try and clean things. I do. I don't know if anyone else relates to this. I will clean my desk and then I'll go back and look and it's still messy. And then I'll have another go, and then I'll take some more things off and I'll clean it. And it takes me about 10 times to do something Leanne does in 30 seconds because our brains are genuinely different. This is not a bug. It's a feature in the church. We're actually meant to be different, and you are meant to be annoyed by other people because they are meant to be different to you. This is where I think this speaks directly against our picture of the church. Look at verse 10. Be devoted to one another in love. Honor one another above yourselves. Be devoted to one another in love. Honor one another above yourselves. Sometimes church people have, in sad moments in church life, have used the Bible to justify abuse, where one person wants to use other people to meet their needs. But can you see, this is not about honoring the one person who is the boss. This is about honoring one another above yourselves. And Paul will go on and actually talk about how it's more important to particularly look after the weak people in the community. And then I want to skip across to something I had only seen this week. You know, all the times I've read Romans 12, because I actually think there is a messy reality of church that we've avoided because it's uncomfortable. It's been really interesting for me traveling around the state and getting to hear the stories of different churches. As Dan, I said briefly, the story of Newstead Baptist Church, it's so beautiful to see what Dan is doing there. because they've had a sad history with pastors over many, many years. I think there's like, I think Dan said there's 27 pastors. They've only, in their whole history of 90 years, they've only ever had two other pastors who have been there for more than 7 years. And I, wherever I look around the church, and if I'm to be honest, as I look at the history of Citywide, the thing that has, I've been talking a bit about, there's been a bit of a block in the culture of Citywide. I actually think the thing that has killed the church over years is our inability to cope with difference. And normally what has happened as I look around the state and the history of other churches is that two parties form and one party gets more and more rigid. And it's been over all kinds of weird things, like whether drums should be in church or whether flowers should be in church, or sometimes there's been more serious things, but two parties will form. And then one party will get more and more rigid and take control, and then the other party will leave. And as they get more and more rigid, the church gets less and less healthy. Because the church is actually meant to be a place where different people gather. And I just want you to read this. I had never noticed. This is not how we talk about church. But verse 14 is written to the church about the church. This whole section is about the kind of church we want to be. And the verse says, bless those who persecute you. Bless and do not curse. Paul is assuming that in the church there are going to be people who persecute you. There are going to be people that are annoyed with you, who don't like you, who will disagree with you. And your response to them is to bless them, is to be to bless them. I am more and more convinced that the recipe for a healthy church is to have a few mature Christians who love Jesus enough to bless people who hate them and love people who hate them at the center of the thing, so that gradually we can all grow up and become mature. Part of that, the very next verse says this, live in harmony with one another. Don't be proud. Don't be full of yourself. We live in a culture that says you should be full of yourself. Like, there are so many different ways that this works out. But, and we are wired. I mean, the whole story of the Bible is the choice for us to be full of ourselves, starting with Genesis chapter 3, to say we want to do it our way. And so Satan will be wanting you to believe in a brand of Christianity that's all about you. If he can't get you away from Christianity, he'll try and get you into a selfish Christianity that where you are actually God, but even though you say some religious stuff. He says, Paul writes, live in harmony with one another, don't be proud, but be willing to associate with people of low position. Don't be conceited. In every church, the measure of the health of the church is how the people who are weakest, smallest, and in some ways we never tell it to them, but the most annoying people, that the ones that people find hardest to be with, how they are going is the measure of the health of the church. And so that's why Jesus says to his disciples, he tells his disciples off, don't you ever tell the kids to go away. They might be noisy, they might be chaotic, but if you don't have space for kids, you don't have space for the kingdom of God, he's saying. And so there's this invitation into a complexity. I wrote in our newsletter last week, or this past week, that after church last Sunday, I had a really instructive conversation. There's a really special person who's been part of our church since it started, and they have very clear ideas about the kind of worship we should have. And it's interesting. I don't know if people watched it online or heard yesterday, Pastor Dan read out from Newstead Baptist, the debate they were having about traditional worship versus contemporary worship, and so that doesn't go away. But there was part of me, I don't know how you find it, when you can explain to someone why they're wrong, how you go with that. Because it's tempting, isn't it, to explain to them why they're wrong? But it's like God kicked me up the bum, up the bottom, on Sunday, and said, Matt, look into their eyes. See the pain. Don't just think you're right and that's okay. Your task is to care about what life is like for them. Even if your task, I had a strong sense, the task isn't to organize the church so everybody is happy. That's not possible. But it's also not to ignore the fact that people are unhappy. Whether people are happy or not, it should never set the direction of the church. But Paul says, we are to rejoice with those who rejoice and mourn with those who mourn. We are to actually care about what's happening for each other. And we need to understand. It was such good news to hear that G1 and his family got the visa. I hadn't actually realised, though, that Dilip Tamang and their family got their PR too a couple of weeks ago. They're things to rejoice about. I think they deserve a round of applause, don't you? We are actually to be happy when people are happy, and rather be frustrated that they're not, you know, that we're not getting what they're getting. We actually want to, the job is to be happy when people are happy, but when people are sad, not to walk away or not to explain to them why they're wrong, but to actually engage. Paul says, and again, remember, this is all written to the church, about the church. Don't repay anyone evil for evil. He is assuming that people in the church will do evil things to each other, which is disturbing, but also my experience is it's true. Because we are all limited and everybody's behavior makes sense to them, but we do hurt each other. And sometimes seriously. He's saying, don't repay evil for evil, but be careful to do what's right. See what it says? Be careful to do what's right in the eyes of everyone. He's not saying do what's right in the eyes of the leader, but he's saying your church will be able to tell you what's right. As a church body, there is a sense in you actually need to hold yourself to account to the church, which is, again, so countercultural. We think we should do what's right in our eyes, don't we? But he's saying, no, do what's right in the eyes of, and he's not saying everybody outside the church. He's actually saying, do what's right in the eyes of the church. That's a scary, to put yourself in a place where you trust the church is a countercultural and, based on the history of the church, sometimes a dangerous thing to do. But this is the kind of church we aspire to be, and I'm more and more convinced what it requires are elders. Because that's the biblical model. It requires those of us who've been around the block enough to get our egos out of the way enough and be able to love people who hate us. To be able to put up with the mess and the chaos, because that's what it takes to be a family. You see, the thing about being a parent is your kids, a three-year-old will never care how you feel. A three-year-old is going to be angry with you for taking their toys away. A three-year-old sometimes will say, I hate you. And your task is still to love them. There is no such thing as a healthy, selfish parent. You can't be a healthy, selfish parent. The only kind of parenting that is healthy is where you're ready to give up your life for your kids. And we need healthy leaders in the church who are ready to give up their life for the church. And we need a bunch of us. But I think part of our challenge is we've been shaped by a wrong story of church. It says church is for you. And so if I don't like it, I'll move on and find somewhere where it is more for me. And where we haven't done the work to even to learn how to do conflict well. And I actually think conflict is actually what the stuff that makes church what it's meant to be. We'll find more time to unpack next week more of this. But what Paul is writing here in Romans, I don't know if it sounds familiar at all. He wrote it a couple of years early. This is written about 50 AD, what's the official thing these days? But it's not BCE, it's not before the Christian era. It's it's written about 50, Romans is written about 55 to 57, and 1 Corinthians is written around about 2 or 3 years earlier. And so he's already thought this stuff through. See if this sounds familiar. Because you'll find he's actually kind of quoting himself. He says, just as a body, right, 1 Corinthians chapter 12, well, just as a body, though, has many parts, but all its many parts form one body, so it is with Christ. For we are all baptized by one Spirit so as to form one body, whether Jews or Gentiles, slave or free, Nepalese or English. And we were all given the one Spirit to drink. Even so, the body is not made up of one part, but many. He says in verse 19, if the body were all one part, where would the body be? I think we've taught a bodiless kind of Christianity where we tend to gravitate to people who think and talk and act like us and back off. And we don't, and even we end up with church as performance or church where we don't actually see what life is like for each other. And it is complicated. Relationships are not easy, and that's why we need elders who can cope with the scars, who can cope with the people not liking them. And we need enough of them so that they can be held each other. Because the Bible says we are all sinful, and any kind of structure that assumes one person has all the answers is dangerous. So I think it's because of 1 Corinthians chapter 12, where Paul says we're one body, many parts, we get one of the most beautiful parts in the Bible. 1 Corinthians chapter 13, where he says, yep, we're one body, many parts, but guys, you got to learn to love each other. And let's talk about what love is like. That love is the glue that holds the church together. It's patient, kind, doesn't envy, doesn't boast, it's not proud, it doesn't dishonor others, it's not self-seeking, it's not easily angered, it keeps no record of wrongs. Love doesn't delight in evil but rejoices with the truth. It always protects, always trusts, always hopes, also always perseveres. Love never fails. One of the sadnesses for me is how easy it is for people to tell me what's wrong with the church and how my dad used to talk about their aortas. I ought to do something about it. But I think this is the invitation. If we want to take Jesus seriously, I think we're being invited to stop saying you should do something about it. Stop being frustrated about how things are. Maybe the frustration that's in you is actually God-given and is part of the fact that your brain works differently to everybody else's, and we need your frustration to help us change. I think we need more and more elders who can love people who don't love them. You see, that's actually

0: 13 is my understanding of the purpose of the church. And it says, God's given the apostles, prophets, evangelists, pastors, teachers, the people with different gifts, to equip his people for works of service so the body of Christ may be built up until we all reach unity in the faith. So the job of the leaders of the church is to help the body be unified and become mature. We reach the knowledge of the Son of God, become mature, attaining to the whole measure of the fullness of Christ. The purpose of the church is to help you become like Jesus, to help you know how much Jesus loves you, to help you face the stuff that holds you back, and to help you face the fact that you're often full of yourself. Paul goes on, he says, instead, speaking the truth in love, will grow to become in every respect the mature body of him who's the head. That's Christ. From him, not from the leadership. One of the jobs is to understand it's not the leadership's problem. We are to look to, our hope comes from Jesus. But we are to be joined and held together by every supporting ligament. Those supporting ligaments, that's my understanding of what the church leadership is. The task is to connect people to Jesus and connect people to each other. And can I invite you to consider aspiring to be that kind of person? Because what is clear, as you trust Jesus and love people, you will become freer. You can, if you like, organize yourself just to seek your own needs. Jesus said 2,000 years ago, what will happen is it's not going to work. If you seek first your own life, you'll lose it. You can try. Lots of people do. We actually have a lot of statistics about it. And we live in the most self-actualized culture in the world. Probably not accidentally the most depressed culture in the world, in world's history. But if you can love Jesus and love people and put your own needs aside, funnily enough, you actually find your life. So the purpose of the church, as far as you're concerned, is to help you grow up. But the purpose of the church, as far as Jesus is concerned, is to make his wisdom known to the world. Ephesians 3:10, God's intent was that now through the church, the manifold wisdom of God should be made known to the rulers, authorities, and authorities in the heavenly realms. That the church should make God's wisdom known. I think we've got to be honest. If any rational person looked at the history of many of the churches in Tasmania, they would not necessarily see God's wisdom. But that doesn't mean that's not Jesus' purpose. And my sense is that Jesus is wanting us, and we're at a time in history where the world is changing under our feet. All the normals that we grew up with are no longer normal and are increasingly becoming less so. The basis, we grew up believing we lived in a stable democracy, and the very foundations of democracy are being undermined at the moment. But I wonder if Jesus might be inviting us. You see, our culture built a kind of church that was safe, a kind of church that was built around Sunday mornings, a kind of church where we didn't have to grow up too much. And if we're to be honest, I might be wrong. I may be misreading it. But I think we built a kind of church that built immature people, where it was okay to avoid the tough discussions and avoid conflict. And I wonder if we need to be praying for those people who are currently elders amongst us, but also for us to be aspiring to be the kind of people who are elders, people who love Jesus enough to love the people who hate them. Yeah?
1: Keep referring to elders. Are you referring to people that went into eldership, or are you talking about
0: something else? I'm talking to what the Bible talks about as eldership. I'm also, for those who are appointed to eldership, saying, brace yourself. I think this is what the Bible says you're meant to be doing. and I think it's for us as a church. I, I think the purpose of the church is to help everybody grow to a point

0: where we are elders. I actually think we are to grow to a point where we, all of us, love Jesus enough to love the people who hate us. But yeah, thanks for clarifying, Gus. I just want to finish. This was Jesus' prayer for us. The one thing he chose to pray at the end of his life, for literally for us, was that we would learn to be one but not the same. And that somehow our relationships with each other would be so radically different that people would believe that the truth of who he is. We encourage you to read the prayer in John 17. I actually think if we were to examine, I started by saying that our expectations of church shape our experience of church. I want to ask over the next couple of weeks, can we examine our expectations of church against the Bible? And I actually wonder if the church is meant to be a radically countercultural movement that helps you become freer and freer to be the person you are created to be and helps you love Jesus more and more and doesn't leave you safe and self-centered. I am sure Satan would be very pleased for you to be safe, rich, and comfortable for the rest of your life as long as you don't focus on Jesus or love people. So haven't you loved the camp? There are glimpses for me just seeing the table of kids all excitedly sharing jokes and or seeing the ping pong games that are happening. I just want to say, as a church, we've got so far to go. If this is the measure of what church is, we've got so far to go. But over the next couple of weeks, I'm just keen to see if we can be talking about and get clear about a different set of expectations of what church is and to see if we can align our expectations of what church is with the Bible and acknowledge we've got some work to do. Is that okay? Let's pray. Jesus, this is such a beautiful place to be. It's kind of nice to be able to pull back and talk about what your heart is for the church. If anything I've been saying this morning is off mark, can you just let it wash away? But if this is kind of true, if your dream and heart for the church is quite different than our experience and expectations of church currently, can you help us see that and say that? And can you help change our expectations, help change our picture of church so we can more align with your heart for us? Help us be the kind of people where people see hope, where people see you. Help us grow into the kind of people who, because we know we're loved by you, love everybody, even the people that hate us. And we acknowledge that's not easy and we need your help. So please, Jesus, help. Help us be the church you want us to be. Help us be your followers. Help us remember where life is found and save us from looking at it for it in the wrong places, Jesus. We ask this in your name. Amen.
1: That is Matt Garvin. What is the purpose of the church? And the Citywide Baptist Church meets at Lenner Valley at 10 a.m. on Sundays at 2 Pottery Road, at Mornington at 10 a.m. at 400 Cambridge Road. And the Hobart Nepali Church meets at 1 p.m. on Sunday at 2 Pottery Road. They have a newcomer's lunch today if you'd like to head along. They have it twice a year, the newcomer's lunch after church at the Mornington campus with a light lunch and an opportunity to share the ministries and histories and goals of the Citywide Church. Right now, though, Hillsong and It Is Well and Stevie in the Worship Corner coming along.

And now for the good news. Mark chapter 11, verse 24. This is the reason I urge you to boldly believe for whatever you ask for in prayer. Be convinced that you have received it, and it will be yours. Mark chapter 11, verse 24.

witnessed by C3 Bridgman Downs. Good morning and welcome to this Sunday's Worship Corner. I'm Stevie. Thanks for joining me. We've got a great, great couple of hours together planned, and I'm so excited about what God's going to do for you today, this morning. I have such a sense of expectation that some things are going to be unlocked in your life this morning as we focus on why we praise this morning and the benefits of praise. That's going to be our worship corner for this Sunday. So let's start off praising with Chris Tomlin and Good Good Father.

Came to My Rescue by Josh Baldwin. Good morning, this is the Worship Corner, and this morning we are focusing on why we praise and the benefits of praise. And as I was looking into this, I found out that there's over 400 references in the Bible to people singing worship to God. But the big one I found was that there was 50 direct commands, not just requests, commands for us to sing and even shout praises. And in one of those examples, I found Jesus set one of the most important examples when it comes to worship in Matthew 26, verse 30. And it says that after they've had the Last Supper, and it says, after singing a hymn, they went out to the Mount of Olives. So before God went into the Mount of Olives to pray before the cross, he actually sang worship with the disciples. And where he sang worship from comes from Psalms 113 to 118. Can I encourage you, if you're looking for a little bit of extra study this week, those Psalms, especially Psalm 116, really overwhelmed me. When you read the words that Jesus was singing in worship before he went to the cross, it'll blow your mind. So Psalm 116 this week, if you want to go a little deeper, read that psalm in the context of that. He was singing this before he went to the cross. It's amazing. We're going to continue on with more about praise in a few moments. But first we're going to do I Know a Name by Elevation Music.

Psalm 23 by Phil Wickham. Well, this morning on the Worship Corner, we're talking about what worship or what praise does in our lives and the benefits from it. One of the big things that worship does is it invites God's presence. So worship through music is like this gateway to intimacy with God. And as you and I lift our voices, something shifts within us. I find when I start to worship, things that were concerning me and worrying me, they go from being my central focus to suddenly having peace being the focus, God's peace. If I'm fearful about something, as soon as I start to worship, my fear is replaced by faith in God. So what it does is it lifts your perspective, it lifts your focus from what's happening and living under circumstances to something much bigger and greater and something eternal. In Romans chapter 12, verse 2, it says, it calls us to be transformed by the renewing of our minds. So worship plays a key role in that transformation. So when you and I sing truth about who God is and what he has done and what he's promised, we're not just declaring it, but we're letting it sink into our hearts, into our minds, and we suddenly get rooted in scripture. By doing this, it also helps us to memorize God's word. It's such an easy way to start getting that into our spirit, into our minds, into our soul. And what it does is it enables us, if you find it really hard to just sit and read God's word, it's a great opener or, as it said before, gateway into God's presence and allows you to meditate on him. You just need to play a worship song in the morning and a worship song at night to get you started into that invitation that God has for you to have his presence in your life. And over time, what you'll find is the truth that you're singing will start to shape your thoughts, your choices, your character, and worship becomes an essential part of this transformation of renewing our minds and helping us to become more like Jesus. So I thought I'd follow this up about worship inviting us into God's presence with Here in the Presence by Elevation Worship.

I See the Lord by C3 Music. This morning we're focusing on what worship or praise does for us and why we should worship or why we should praise. And one of the things, I touched on it a little bit before, is one of the things that worship can do is it lends us or gives us strength. In 2 Chronicles chapter 20, there's a king called Jehoshaphat and he sends out his worshippers ahead of his army. Now that was a bit weird. They're about to go into battle and he sent out the musicians. He sent them out to lead the army in songs of worship, and they were singing songs which said, "Give thanks to the Lord, for his love endures forever." And it says in this moment, as they worship, so as they led the army in worship, the people in worship, God sent ambushes against their enemies, and they actually won the battle without even lifting a sword, without even lifting a weapon. So this says to me that worship isn't passive. It's powerful and it takes care of the enemy or confuses the enemy. It also lifts our spirits and reminds us again and again that God is in control. So when we worship in the midst of difficult times, in trials, we are declaring by faith that God is greater than our circumstances. So worship gives us victory. So here's Sea of Victory by Elevation Worship.

And now for the good news. Psalm chapter 116, verse 5 to 6. The Lord is gracious and righteous. Our God is full of compassion. The Lord protects the unwary. When I was brought low, he saved me. Psalm chapter 116, verses 5 to 6.

Lead Me to the Cross by Martin Smith and Brooke Lidgerwood. This morning we're talking about why we worship, praise God, and the benefits of when we worship and praise God. And one of the things I did want to mention is worship is not dependent on how we feel. And thank goodness for that, because if that were the case, my worship would have been very limited over these last few years if I went with what I feel. Worship is not about how we feel. It's about our response to who God is. And when we sing his praises, what we do is we realign our spirits with his truth. So even though we might see things a certain way, or the circumstances might be saying things are a certain way, when we worship God, when we realign ourselves with his truth, we start to see things in a very different way. And it gives us hope, it gives us peace, it gives us joy. Because worship declares that God is worthy of our praise, no matter what our circumstances. Whether we're on the mountaintop or we're walking through the valley, worship, what it does is it realigns our hearts to the truth and fills our mouths with praise instead of, you know, fearful comments or complaining. What it does, it just realigns us to his truth, and it makes life so much better, so much more positive, and so much more full of hope and joy and peace. So just remember, it's not based on what we feel or what our circumstances are, but worship is dependent only on one thing, and that is who God is. He is on the throne by Desperation Band.

Tremble by Mosaic. On the Worship Corner this morning, we are talking about why we praise or why we worship and the benefits of when we praise and when we worship. And one of the things I wanted to mention before, but worship is for every season. So whether you're in a season where you're rejoicing or whether you're in a season of grieving or you're thriving or struggling, there is always a reason to worship, and music can help us express what is in our hearts in every season. The Psalms are a great example. I know I mention them all the time, but they are such a great example of someone's life, from the real lows in David's life to the real highs. The songs that are in the Psalms range from, you know, his really depressed states to his times of celebration, but all of them, regardless of what season it was, all of them were acts of worship. So I encourage you to engage in worship, not just if you go to church on Sundays, not just now and then when you're going through a tough time, but as a daily lifestyle. Let worship be your first response and an ongoing practice in your life. You know, you can turn on the worship during your travel times. So when you're traveling to work or from work, when you're going to go and do the groceries, or whether you're picking up the kids, or wherever you're going, you can start to put worship on as a daily practice. So you can sing praises during your morning routines, whether you're at the gym, wherever you are. You can praise him anywhere. And what it does is it lets your heart remain in tune with God throughout the whole day. It's an amazing practice to get a hold of. It really will make a difference. That's my challenge for you today. My challenge is that for a whole week, 7 days, you start your morning and the middle of the day and the end of the day with worship. See how that aligns your heart and keeps you in tune with God throughout all your days. Here's Everything, Everything by Elevation Rhythm.

Holy Spirit by C3 Oxford Falls. Good morning, this is the Worship Corner, and this morning we're focusing on the benefits of when we praise and when we worship, or even why we praise and why we worship. And one of the things we mentioned before, and I'll mention again, is worship invites God's presence. So worship is kind of like this gateway that allows us to have intimacy with God. So as you and I lift our voices, something shifts within us. I find that as soon as I start to focus on God, as soon as I start to declare or worship and say who He is, that worship starts to change the things that I'm worried about into having a peaceful presence in my life. I find when I'm really scared or things are really overcoming me emotionally, that when I worship, my emotions come into alignment with the Word of God that's being sung at that moment. And I find my fear is given to peace and faith. And my focus is lifted from looking just at myself and my circumstances constantly to looking at Him. And it says in Romans chapter 12, verse 2, "Let us be transformed by the renewing of our mind." So worship plays a key role in that transformation. When we sing truth about who God is and what He's done and what He's promised, we're not just declaring it, but we're letting it sink into our hearts. So worship puts scripture into our heart. It gets God's word into us and allows us to meditate on it day and night. And over time, you will find, as I said before, with the challenge that I gave you, the truth we sing shapes our thoughts, our choices, and our character. So worship becomes a form of spiritual transformation, helping us to become more like Jesus. Here's "King of My Heart" by Bethel Music.

And now for the good news. Psalm chapter 116, verses 1 to 2. I love the Lord, for he heard my voice. He heard my cry for mercy. Because he turned his ear to me, I will call on him as long as I live. Psalm chapter 116, verses 1 to 2.

That was Fearless by Awaken Music. Good morning, this is the Worship Corner, and we have been talking about why we worship, why we praise, the benefits of worship and the benefits of praise. And one of the things I wanted to talk about right now in this hour is that worship gives joy, gives pleasure to God. It says in Psalm 147, verse 11, the Lord enjoys people who worship him and trust in his faithful love. So that means every time you worship God, you're actually bringing him joy. You're actually bringing him pleasure. What a wonderful thing to know that we bring delight to God when we worship him. If not just for that reason alone, why we should worship, why we should praise. Here's Glorious Day by Passion.

Great Are You, Lord. I actually think that is one of the best modern day hymns that we've had. It just seems timeless. There's no matter what season that you're in, that if you start singing Great Are You, Lord, people really connect to it, and it really brings unity to a congregation. I love it. This morning we're talking about the benefits of worship and benefits of praise, or why we worship, why we praise. I wanted to give you a list of the benefits that comes from worshiping God through song. So here are the key spiritual and emotional benefits that you actually receive from dedicating yourself or disciplining yourself to worshiping God. First one is it invites God's presence. Now that's a good one to draw you close to God. It brings victory, so it fights battles for you. It lifts depression, so it replaces sadness with praise. It satisfies the soul. Now, that's a good one. It fills empty and dry places. It brings freedom, so it breaks mental and spiritual chains. It shifts focus, and it makes big problems look small. And it does that because then we focus on how big God is, not the bigness of our problems. And we know that He is greater. It renews our strength, so it gives you new energy. It increases faith, so it reminds you who God is. It brings deep joy, so it fills your heart with peace. And a big one, it lightens burdens, so it takes away heavy stress. Now, there are some very good reasons there for all of us to take on that challenge that I gave before. And that challenge was for 7 days, when you wake up, as you start your day, to start your day with worship. In the middle of the day, when you have a break, when you're out walking, or you've got a bit of a lunch break, putting the worship on. And then before you go to sleep, as you start to wind down in the evening, putting worship on. I challenge you to do that for 7 days. And I guarantee you the benefits that I just read out to you will start to unfold in your life even more. Here's Believe For It by CC Winans.

where the Spirit of the Lord is, Life Church Worship. Well, this morning we're talking about why we praise, why we worship, and the benefits of praise and the benefits of worship. But another component is it's actually us reflecting the character or the nature of God. It says in Zephaniah chapter 3, verse 17, "The Lord your God is in your midst, a warrior bringing victory. He will create calm with his love. He will rejoice over you with singing." Isn't it amazing that a warrior who brings victory sings love songs over us? And I think that's a key for us all, that as he sings songs over us and we sing songs over him, victory is an outcome of worship. And it's also one of the fruits of being filled with the Holy Spirit. And it says in the Ephesians chapter 5, verse 19, "Encourage each other with psalms, hymns, and spiritual songs. Sing and make music in your hearts to the Lord." So there's lots of reasons as to why we worship. One is to reflect the nature of God. And the other, it's a sign that God is in our life and working. So when we worship, we actually become more like Jesus, which is an incredibly important reason why we should worship as well. Here's Daily Bread by Assembly Worship.

Cry of David by Kendrian and Lauren. Well, this morning we've been talking about the power of praise and the power of worship, and I set you all a challenge. I set you a challenge for the next 7 days. And the challenge is that you start your morning with worship. You find some time during the day, whether it's on a break or whether you're driving somewhere, wherever it is, that you play at least one worship song. And then also, as you wind down for the night, as you get ready for bed, that you also finish the day with worship. I guarantee you do that for 7 days straight and you'll start to find the benefits that come from worshiping God. One of them is to start thinking, to have your mind renewed and refreshed. The other is that you'll start to feel victorious, or you'll find your emotions getting aligned with God's truth in your life, which then brings you victory. So I challenge you today to, for the next 7 days, let's try this worship challenge. The start of your day, finding somewhere in the middle of your day, and also at the end of your day, starting and finishing with worshiping God. Here's Trusting God by Elevation Music.

0: And now for the good news, Ephesians chapter 5, verse 19. Encourage each other with psalms, hymns, and spiritual songs. Sing and make music in your hearts to the Lord. Ephesians chapter 5, verse 19.
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Give You Praise by Southland and Elevation Youth. Well, good morning. This is the Worship Corner, wherever you are this morning. I hope you're having a great Sunday morning. I'm going to read from you from Ephesians chapter 5, verse 19, and I encourage you this morning to sing and make music in your hearts to the Lord. As we continue on with our praise music, here's Even in the Valley by King Lee.

Light of Your Love by Legacy Worship. Well, on the Worship Corner this morning, we're talking about why we praise, why we worship, and then the benefits when we praise and when we worship God. One of the things that worship does is it invites God's presence. So worship through music is like this gateway to intimacy that we can have with God. So as we lift our voices, something shifts within us. Worry gives way to peace, fear is replaced by faith, and our focus is lifted from looking at ourselves and our circumstances to something much bigger than us. In Romans chapter 12, verse 2, it says, "Be transformed by the renewing of your mind." So worship plays a key role in that transformation. When we sing truth about who God is and what He's done and what He's promised, we're not just declaring it, but we're letting it sink into our hearts. These songs that we're singing, they have been born out of scriptures that are so important for us to meditate on. So as we sing, as we worship, it helps us memorize God's word. And over time, this truth that we sing starts to shape our thoughts, starts to shape our choices and our character. And worship becomes, I guess, a form of spiritual transformation, helping us all to become more like Jesus. He is every good thing for all seasons.

No One Like Our God by Lincoln Brewster. Well, this morning on the Worship Corner, we're talking about the benefits of praising God and worshiping God and why we should worship and praise God. And one of the things that worship does is it gives us strength. In 2 Chronicles chapter 20, it talks about a king called Jehoshaphat. Remember I said to you, I always pick the stories with people with really hard names to pronounce. Well, that one wasn't too bad. But King Jehoshaphat, what he does is he's in the middle of a war. And instead of sending his soldiers out first, what he does is he sends his worship band out first. And the worship band starts singing this song and they start singing and leading the army in worship. And they're singing, "Give thanks to the Lord, for his love endures forever." So while the worship band or worship team or the worshippers are singing and the army's joining in, God sets ambushes against their enemies. And the battle gets won without any of them having to lift a sword, raise a weapon, nothing. All from just focusing on God. So worship isn't passive. Worship is powerful. It lifts our spirits and it reminds us that God is in control in every circumstance. When we worship in the midst of our trials in the most difficult times, what we do is we declare by faith that God is greater than our circumstances. And I guess in one way, we allow room for God to move in our life and have a victory. Here's Might Get Loud by Elevation Worship.

Impossible, Possible by Lakewood Music. Well, that's it for the Worship Corner for this Sunday. Thanks for joining me. I hope you got a lot out of us talking about worship and the reason why we worship and praise God and the benefits that come from worshiping and praising God. And I hope you're going to take on that challenge. So the challenge was for the next 7 days, so starting tomorrow, the start of your day, you'll start it with worship. In the middle of your day, somewhere you'll find a moment to play worship, whether you put your earpods on or you're in the car, wherever you are, play some worship. And as you wind down and before you go to sleep, you'll put worship on. And you'll do that for 7 days. And I want you to experience what that does for you. We talked about the benefits of worship before, how it brings us peace, calms our mind, gives us victory, puts the Word of God into us, helps us memorize it. So many benefits. So I want to leave that challenge with you. It will take a little bit of discipline. I know how hard it is not to put the doof doof on, especially in the morning. I find that myself as I'm driving to work to wake me up. But there is something about that disciplined practice of focusing on God and giving Him room and spending time that will just benefit you so much. So please take on our worship challenge for the next 7 days. Let me know how you go. You can always give us an email and let us know how that's affected you and how you've benefited from it. I'd love to hear from you. And remember, before I go, you are seen and you are so, so loved. Take care, and it's bye-bye for now.

0: Good morning, and now for the good news from Galatians chapter 6. Do not be deceived. God cannot be mocked. A man reaps what he sows. Whoever sows to please their flesh, from the flesh will reap destruction. Whoever sows to please the Spirit, from the Spirit will reap eternal life.
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